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2: Each year, Steve works harder and longer hours, believing that the accumulation of money and material things will bring happiness and peace of mind. Even though he has been a Christian for over 10 years, Steve rarely has a quiet time with the Lord and has limited involvement in ministry. Steve is like the seed that fell among the thorns, which is a man who hears the word, but the worries of this life and the deceitfulness of wealth choke it, making it unfruitful. Matthew 13:22. Without realizing it, Steve believes the lie that money will provide happiness and peace. God's truth is that happiness and peace can only be received and enjoyed through a close personal relationship with the Lord Jesus Christ. In John 14:27, Jesus said, "Peace I leave with you, my peace I give you. 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To learn more, check out CopelandFinancialMinistries.org.

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1: Maxon's camera lens has captured some amazing transformations. 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The first photos can be difficult to take. The tumors are still there. The cleft lips remain unrepaired. The legs are still bent. But it's the second round that Maxon loves most. He has the honor of taking their photos after surgery. Where pain and fear once filled the frame, there are now smiles and confidence. The transformations are so remarkable that sometimes he can't even recognize them. For Maxon, every photograph is a reminder that God is still in the business of changing lives. And he's grateful that through Mercy Ships, he gets a front row seat to those miracles.
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no man deceive you. For many shall come in my name, saying, I am Christ. They shall deceive many, and we shall hear of wars and rumors of wars. See that you be not troubled, for all these things must come to pass, but the end is not yet. For nation shall rise against nation, and kingdom against kingdom, and there shall be pestilences and famines and earthquakes in various places. All these are the beginnings of sorrows. Then shall they deliver you up to be afflicted, and they shall kill you, and you shall be hated of all nations for my name's sake. Immediately after the tribulations of those days shall the sun be darkened, and the moon shall not give its light, and the stars shall fall from heaven, and the powers of heaven shall be shaken. And then shall appear the sign of the Son of Man in heaven. And then shall all the tribes on the earth mourn, and they shall see the Son of Man coming in the clouds of heaven with power and great glory.

but gives grace to the humble. So any of these things, covetousness, lack of contentment, greed, selfishness, or pride, they can be, fundamentally they're a spiritual problem, but they can often be an indication of an issue with the love of money. What's required? These are two key scriptures, and let's read, I'll go through them once and then we'll read them together. Romans 12:2 says, "Do not conform any longer to the pattern of this world, but be transformed by the renewing of your mind." How do we renew our mind? The answer is given in Joshua 1:8. "Do not let this book of the law depart from your mouth. Meditate on it day and night so you may be careful to do everything written in it. Then you'll be prosperous and successful." Okay, some godly attitudes with respect to money and one's business would be contentment. Paul talked about godliness with contentment is great gain. Giving generously. Remember the Apostle Paul said, "He who sows sparingly will also reap sparingly. He who sows generously will also reap generously. Each man should give what he has decided in his heart to give, not reluctantly or under compulsion. God loves a cheerful giver." Unselfishness, thankfulness to God for his blessing, and humility. And Paul, of course, we went through this scripture early. He had to learn to be content. And amazing, he wrote this scripture, Philippians 4:13, when he was in prison. Just amazing. So, and these are the two scriptures. We've talked about them already. So, in order to provide an understanding of the difference between a godly as opposed to a worldly attitude, I've listed several below. I'd encourage you, we won't have time to go through all of these, but I encourage you afterwards to go through this list and pray and follow what it says at the bottom there, Psalms 139. "Search me, O God, and know my heart. Test me and know my anxious thoughts. See if there is any offensive way in me, and lead me in the way everlasting." In other words, pray and ask God to speak to you through His Word and His Spirit. As you go through these scriptures, ask God to speak to you as to what area you struggle with, because everybody struggles with something. And there's actually 12 comparisons. I'm not going to go through every one because we don't have enough time. But just to give you an example, the worldly attitude is trusting in your business and money. That's a very common thing to do, especially when people get a successful business. That's what they trust in. And businesses can disappear very, very quickly. Remember a client a number of years ago, he built his company up to $20 million in sales. He says, "Tom, I'm going to..." And he had a... I'd worked with him, and he actually paid down some debt and had a fairly... he didn't have a lot of debt for the size of his company, so it was reasonable. He says, "I'm going to take this to $100 million and take it, outside the country into the U.S. and the Far East." And I just discouraged him. I said, "Why don't you grow slowly instead of fast?" He said, no, the opportunity's out there. I'm going to do it." And unfortunately, what happens, he grew so fast, he took on so much debt. When the recession came, he lost his business. Actually, he lost his house too. And it's another one that lost his marriage as well. And there was no need to do that. So his trust and faith was in his business. Now, you may not have a business that's that big. Of course you don't. But even when people have a business that's giving them a good income and a steady income, they can start trusting in that. And you got to realize that the business is really temporary. It's our trust needs to ultimately, as it says under the godly attitude, trusting God at all times and in all circumstances. This key scripture we've talked about, trust in the Lord with all your heart. Lean not on your own understanding. In all your ways acknowledge Him and He will direct your paths. The second one is the worldly attitudes, believing a successful business and money will bring happiness and peace. I've seen this so many times. I think of a couple, number of years ago, they came to Canada and God bless them. I commend them. They built up their business. It was probably worth $30 or $40 million. They were so fearful of somebody ripping them off. They were so fearful of losing money. They were so fearful of so many things. It was just amazing. And they were fighting all the time. And I thought, this couple, they ended up eventually getting separated and divorced just because they were fighting so much. I think the only reason they stayed together before, they didn't want to have to split the assets. But but that's being money in and of itself in a big business doesn't bring happiness. It doesn't. What does bring happiness is a personal relationship with Jesus Christ. As it says in John 14:27, Jesus said, "Peace I leave with you, my peace I give you. I do not give to you as the world gives. Do not let your hearts be troubled and do not be afraid." I've seen so many people with such successful businesses, they're not experiencing God's peace in the area of finances. They're just not experiencing it. And you can only get that through a close relationship with the Lord. A worldly attitude is having a strong desire to get rich. A godly attitude would be being content with God's provision, being content with whatever God's provided you in terms of the size of the business. Godliness with contentment, Paul said, is great gain. For we brought nothing into the world, we can't take nothing out of it. But if we have food and clothing, we will be content with that. Number four, serving one's the worldly attitude is serving one's business or money, and the godly attitude is serving God. Of course, we're here to serve the Lord, not money and material things. The worldly attitude, someone can get very prideful when they have a successful business. But what does Scripture say? God opposes the proud but gives grace to the humble. Humility is what God wants. He wants us to be humble. And as someone mentioned earlier, in order to learn these biblical principles,

0: principles, you actually have to exercise some humility and admit that you've been doing some things that are incorrect and you need to make some changes. The worldly attitude is believing that you're independent of God. The godly attitude is acknowledging our dependence upon Lord. Because remember, in Deuteronomy 8 on the left side there, you may say to yourself, my power and the strength of my hands have produced this wealth for me, but remember the Lord your God, for it is God. It's God who gives us the ability to produce wealth. Very quickly, the worldly attitude, having a heart that treasures money and material things. The godly attitude is having a heart that treasures things of eternal value. What are you doing today that's going to have an impact 1,000 years from now or 1,000,000 years from now? Just think about that. Now, I'm not saying we got to run the business. You got to have cash flow. You got to have profits. I get that. You got to be able to pay your bills. So there are some things we have to be concerned about. But also, what are you using? Are you using your business resources to do something that's going to have impact in eternity? Worldly attitudes, being greedy, and of course the godly attitudes is giving generously. It's interesting, one of the best antidotes to greed and selfishness is to give generously. You can't give generously and at the same time be greedy and selfish. You can't. The two are, they're contrary. So that could be one of the best attitudes, is pray and ask God to give you a giving and a generous heart and enable you to give generously to His work. Worldly attitude is being covetous, coveting what others have, and godly attitude is being content. We've talked about that already, learning to be content. The worldly attitude, this is a common one, worrying excessively about problems, and of course Christ told us not to worry, that if we put Him first, He's going to meet our needs. The godly attitude is to trust God to meet our needs, and Paul said that my God will meet all your needs according to His glorious riches in Christ Jesus. And number 11, the worldly attitude is loving money and material things. The godly attitude, of course, is loving God, and we're to love the Lord our God with all our heart and all our soul and all our mind. And the final one, the worldly attitude is being ungrateful and complaining about your income or the size of your business. So many people fall into this where they're complaining about what they have instead of following Psalms 107:8, where it says, let them give thanks to the Lord for His unfailing love, His wonderful deeds for men, for He satisfies the thirsty and fills the hungry with good things. In other words, we need to have a thankful heart for what we have as opposed to what we don't have. That's really the key there. Now, I'm not going to have time to go into this case study. I'd encourage you to read it on your own, and we'll talk about this in a minute. I'm going to go to the next section, which is discerning God's will through your relationship with Christ. With respect to finances, we've gone through these things. God's word provides some laws. Do not covet your neighbor's ox, donkey, or anything that belongs to your neighbor. Provides some other key things. Love the Lord your God with all your heart. But there's many principles or guidelines, so there can be several choices within God's financial principles. So I mentioned before, there's often principles and guidelines we need to follow. Lots of Christians are violating the biblical principles because they don't know what they are. But once you know what they are, then you need to, and you know what the guidelines are, and you're about to make a decision. There may be three, four, five options within the biblical guidelines. You need to discern exactly what God wants you to do, because God's will is always the best choice. Here's an example. Let's say a business owner has managed money according to God's principles, including using a corporate budget, has godly motives, and the owner is now seeking God's specific direction with respect to the purchase of a building for his business. Now, I'm a believer, if you can, buying your home and owning your home is a good thing to do. It provides stability for the family. And I think also for a business, if you can, buy and own your own real estate if you can, unless you're a really fast-growing business and you have to keep expanding all the time, that can be a little different. But generally speaking, if you can, try to buy and own the real estate if it's practical. And so this business owner is thinking that. The business owner feels that it's God's will for them to buy. It could be an office condo, or it could be a industrial unit. I don't know, whatever it is. There may be several options within God's financial principles. For example, they may go to the bank, and the bank may approve them on a business loan for $1,000,000 or whatever the number is. Does that mean they should borrow $1,000,000? No, it doesn't. They need to discern what God wants them to do. For one thing, they need to have a good down payment. I believe for that, when you buy real estate, a home, you ideally with the house, you want to have at least 20% down. So you have a bit of a cushion in case real estate takes a correction. Ideally more if you can. With a business, typically you need about 35% down, because they can drop more. And the other thing is, typically to get mortgage financing in this country, you need about 35% down. So, but there's, all because someone offers you to lend you $1,000,000 doesn't mean you should borrow. Maybe you should only borrow $500,000 or $600,000, but get something more modest. Lots of Christians believe that if the credit is there, that's God opening the door. It may not be God opening the door. It could be the enemy trying to get you into more debt. So here's some suggestions of what this business owner should do. Number one, in faith, pray and ask God for his wisdom and direction. That comes up a lot, doesn't it? It's so important. Prayerfully ask God to direct you through his word. God can speak to you through his word. As you read 100 scriptures, God can give you direction. Confess and repent of any sin. I mean, I'll give a testimony there. I think I got enough time. In the late 1980s, I felt led by the Lord to buy an office condo. It was about 1988. I looked at some condos in Markham. They were about $425,000. And I prayed about it. And I just couldn't get peace about going ahead. So I backed off. Over the next year, by 1981, they'd gone up in price. They're now worth about $440,000. And I sort of thought, well, maybe I didn't hear the Lord well, but I keep praying and I didn't have peace. And then after that, if you remember, back in the early 90s, we had the worst recession Ontario's had in probably since the Depression. And real estate dropped a lot from 1989, the spring, up until it was about the fall of 1994. It dropped a lot. And all during that five-year period, I kept praying, asking God for his wisdom and his direction. I couldn't get peace until December of 1994. I bought the office condo we're now in, which we've been there for 25 years, at $134,000. That's about 75% off. And I had no idea what the future was going to hold. I had no idea it was going to drop that much. But that was just the hand of the Lord blessing me in a phenomenal way. And so sometimes you need to pray. And what was happening is I was reading God's word. These scriptures on contentment just kept jumping out at me. Godliness with contentment. Be content with your pay. As I read 100 scriptures, the ones on contentment kept jumping out at me. And it's like the Lord was saying, be content with what you have, which I was renting. Now, if people think rent is a waste of money, but if you buy a property way high, if you can get it a whole lot less, that's an even better deal. And so that was just the hand of the Lord. And I praise God because that was his blessing. That wasn't my wisdom and direction. I had no idea what the market was going to correct that much from 89 to 94. We haven't had a big adjustment like that since then. We had a minor one in 2008-2009 comparatively, but a lot of stuff dropped in value. So the Lord really blessed. So praying, God can speak to you through his word. He can, through his spirit, he can give you a peace or lack of peace. For sure to do that. Confess and repent of any sin, as Dr. Charles Stanley says, sin acts as a roadblock in your relationship with the Lord. So if there's major sin in your life, you're not going to hear what God's going to say to you. Be still before the Lord and ask God to speak to your heart and mind through his spirit. He can do that. Jesus said, my sheep hear my voice, I know them, and they follow me. That can happen in the spiritual realm. It doesn't have to necessarily happen in the physical realm. God can speak to us audibly, but he really, today he doesn't. He has his word, that's the main way he speaks to us, and he can speak to us through his spirit. And when the God of the universe speaks to you, write it down. It's good to have a spiritual journal. And as you sense something from the Lord and he's directing, you're thinking of expanding your business and buying some equipment or whatever, you start praying about it. And write down in your daily journal, what do you think the Lord is telling you? You should see consistency in your journal over a period of time. Be willing to do God's will. Remember Jesus said, not my will, but yours be done. Number seven, obtain counsel from a godly financial advisor. It's always good to get some biblical counsel because there may be something you haven't thought of. Number eight, ask God to provide his direction through circumstances, but remember the availability of financing may not be the Lord opening the door for you to borrow the money. And by the way, by the time I bought the condo, I could pay cash, no problem. So it's praise God for that. And ask God to provide his peace or lack of peace with respect to a proposed decision. This is a key one. If you're not experiencing God's peace in an area, then you're probably not doing things the way God wants you to do. God should be providing his peace. And of course, develop a close relationship with the Lord so you can recognize God's voice and discern exactly what God wants you to do. So in summary, to discern God's specific will, and this is always the best decision, learn and apply God's financial principles and maintain a close personal relationship with the Lord so you can discern God's will for your life. God loves you and he wants the best for you. He really does. And now I'm going to lean into something else here. This is very important. There may be some people here, actually there's probably a number of people here that do have a personal relationship with Christ. But when we advertise on radio and TV, we find often about 30% of the people they have that personal relationship with Christ. And I want to show you how you can have a personal relationship with the God of the universe and be able to discern exactly what God wants you to do. I want to show you how to do that. First of all, understand that God loves you and he wants a personal relationship with you. Jesus said, I am the good shepherd, I know my sheep and my sheep know me, just as the Father knows me and I know the Father. However, sin has separated us from God. The Bible says, for all have sinned and fallen short of the glory of God. Here's it represented diagrammatically. Man is on one side, God is on the other side. God's holy. We can't reach our way to God. Many people try to seek God the wrong way. Good works, religion, philosophy, morality. There is a way that seems right to the man, But in the end, it leads to death. In other words, the Bible's talking here about spiritual death, separation from God for eternity. And that's what it's talking about. Here it is diagrammatically. People may try to reach God through good works, religion, philosophy, morality. Before I became a Christian, for me, it was morality. I thought, if there is a God and if there is a heaven and a hell, I thought I'd make the cut. I figure, oh, I haven't done anything really bad. I'm honest. I work hard. I don't, I treat people reasonably well. I thought I'd make the cut. I'd go to heaven. But that was my opinion. The Bible says, for all have sinned and come short of the glory of God. Everyone has sinned. In other words, what I learned as I read the scriptures, the only way we can earn our way to heaven is to be holy and perfect like God. Well, nobody's holy and perfect. None of us are, of course. And so we can't make it on our own. But there is a solution. God has provided that solution, and it's through Jesus Christ. Jesus said, I am the way, the truth, and the life. No one comes to the Father except through me. And I love Romans 5:8. But God demonstrates his own love for us while we were still sinners, Christ died for us. Christ is the one who died and paid the price. And diagrammatically, here's what it is. Because of Christ's death on the cross, we can have a relationship with God. We can have eternal life just by believing that he died and paid the penalty for your sin and my sin. So here's what I'm going to ask you in a minute. There's four items here. I'm going to go through this. Are you willing to admit that you've sinned? That means you're not perfect. Okay. Be willing to turn from your sins and obey God. Believe that Jesus Christ died for you. That is, accept Christ as your Savior. John 3:16 is that well-known verse. For God so loved the world that he gave his one and only Son, that whoever believes in him shall not perish but have eternal life. And number four, in prayer, invite Christ to come in and control your life through the Holy Spirit. That is, accept him as your Lord. Jesus said, here I am. I stand at the door and knock. If anyone hears my voice and opens the door, I will come in and eat with him and he with me. That eating is the personal relationship. You know, often when you get together with people, you have dinner with them. That's the personal relationship. If you're here and you've never made a decision to accept Jesus as your Savior, and you feel something tugging at your heart, that's not me. I'm just an accountant that's been called to teach God's word on finances. That's the Spirit of God tugging at your heart. And Jesus is saying, the Holy Spirit saying, here I am, I stand at the door and knock. He knocks at the door of your heart. If anyone hears my voice and opens the door, you got to open your heart. God won't force your way in. If you open your heart to him, he will come in and you can have fellowship with him. So I'm going to read this verse and then I'm going to pray it. And have everybody bow their heads at that time. But I'm just going to read it first so you know what's going to come. Dear God, I know that I'm a sinner and I need your forgiveness. I believe that Jesus Christ died for my sins. I am willing to turn from my sins. I now invite Jesus Christ to come into my heart and life as my personal Savior. I am willing by God's strength to follow and obey Jesus Christ as the Lord of my life. Again, if you're feeling God tugging at your heart, I would encourage you, just between you and the Lord, God knows your heart. He knows everything. Just between you and Lord, you're the Lord, to pray this prayer silently between you and the Lord as I lead in it, to agree in prayer with me and pray silently, and God will change your life. Let me assure you of that. Let's pray. Let's pray. Dear Lord, I know that I'm a sinner and I need your forgiveness. I believe that Jesus Christ died for my sins. I am willing to turn from my sins. I now invite Jesus Christ to come into my heart and life as my personal Savior. I am willing by God's strength to follow and obey Jesus Christ as the Lord of my life. In Jesus' name, amen. If you prayed that prayer, here are some of God's incredible promises. Yet to all who received him, to those who believed in his name, God gave the right to become the children of God, children born not of natural descent or of a human decision or a husband's will, but born of God. And if you've accepted Christ as your Savior and Lord, if you prayed that prayer sincerely between you and God, then you're a child of God. You have the privilege of enjoying a personal relationship with the Lord. You have that absolute privilege. And God will direct you. He'll give you wisdom and direction in managing your business. He'll give you wisdom and direction in doing anything in life. If you go to the Lord in prayer, read his word, and follow the biblical guidelines, he will direct you. But to get that real specific direction, you need a personal relationship with the Lord Jesus Christ. So in terms of follow-up, because James 1:5 talks about us being a doer of the word, not just a hearer. I find often people can come to a seminar, they learn a lot, it opens their eyes, but if they don't follow up, it really doesn't, the changes aren't long-term, and we love to see long-term changes. Review the handout. We've covered a lot of information. Learn and apply the biblical principles in managing your business. Develop a corporate budget cash flow plan. That's really important to ensure you're spending less than you earn and have a surplus to pay down debt. And also get monthly statements prepared by your accountant or your bookkeeper. Listen and watch the financial moments on the various radio and TV stations. I like to take a quick survey. It really helps me. How many people have heard my financial moments on WDCX radio? It's based here in Toronto. Yeah, a lot of people. How many people have heard it on Life 100.3 radio? Yeah, some people. There's some people from. How about Vision TV? Okay, quite a few. And how about Yes TV? Okay. And I know we got two people that have heard it on Yes TV in Calgary and one in Winnipeg too. So that's great. Okay, that helps me. So we're getting some response there. And if the Lord leads, we need volunteers. There's lots of resources at the resource table, and if you can't check there out today, there's lots of them available on our website. One of interest here is God's Financial Wisdom for Business. That's a CD series. It's a one-day series, one-day event that I did in Barrie a number of years ago. The biblical principles haven't changed. This one will be on our website probably in about 6 to 8 weeks. And Lord willing, we hope to use it on radio and TV. Let me pray. Father, we thank you that your word says so much about finances in general, and it's specifically about business finances. We thank you that you haven't left us alone here to manage and make business decisions. Rather, you've given us some incredible guidelines, principles in your word. And you've also promised to guide and direct us very specifically according to your purpose and your will. I love your scriptures, Isaiah 48:17, where you said, I am the Lord your God who teaches you what is best for you and who directs you in the way you should go. Thank you for that, Lord. In Jesus' name, amen. Okay. Thank you.
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0: Several years ago, a pastor contacted me with respect to a couple to whom he had been providing some marriage counseling. 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

0: Talk about Jerusalem mourning. 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
2: 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I'm not even tired. I want to keep paddling down the river.
3: It's important to rest every so often. Even God says so. Do you like to rest? My name is Zach, and this is Keys for Kids. You know, I like to exercise at the gym, but I don't do it every single day. It's important to work hard, but it's also important to rest. Your body needs rest, and your mind does too. Plus, when you rest your body, it gives your mind a chance to stop and focus on your blessings and the beautiful things God has put in your life. You can't appreciate those things when you're going 100 miles an hour. In Mark 6:31, Jesus said, "Come with me by yourselves to a quiet place and get some rest." Our story for today is called Reluctant Rest. Lilia pulled her paddle into the canoe and laid it over her lap. Spencer followed her direction and did the same. After a few moments of floating down the river confused, Spencer spoke up. "Hey, Lilia," he asked his sister, "why did we stop paddling?" "Well, we've been paddling down this river for close to an hour, and I think it's time we took a rest," said Lilia. "But I'm not tired. I don't think we need a rest. Let's keep going." Sometimes we need to rest even when we don't feel like we need it. Plus, we need to rest up to paddle all the way back, Lilia reasoned. Spencer groaned, still not convinced. "You know, I'm not the only one who tells you to rest," Lilia said. "I know," Spencer huffed. "Mom and Dad, too." "And God tells you to rest, too," Lilia added, splashing a little water towards Spencer. "He does?" Spencer asked, splashing water right back at his sister. "Yes, God set aside a day after creation to rest." "But why?" Spencer asked. "God didn't really need to rest after making the world, did he?" "No, but he knows we need to rest, so he set an example for us to follow. Jesus also showed us the importance of rest. He took breaks from teaching to rest and spend time with God, and once he even took a nap on a boat during a storm. When we take time to rest, it helps us remember to trust him instead of relying on ourselves. We can rest knowing that he saved us by dying on the cross and promises to take care of us." Spencer tucked his paddle next to his leg. "I guess that makes sense. Okay, we can rest for a little while." "Oh, and there's one other reason I wanted to take a break from paddling," Lilia smiled slyly. "Look up." Spencer looked up and gasped at the beautiful trees along the river. They arched along the riverbank and made a bright tunnel of autumn colors for the canoe to float through. "When we rest, it's easier to appreciate the beauty of God's creation," said Lilia. "We might have missed this spot if we were focused on paddling." Spencer just nodded, not able to take his eyes off the beautiful trees all around him. Well, how about you? Have you ever been told to take a break even when you didn't want to? Or maybe bedtime came around but you weren't tired yet? Rest is important even when we don't feel like we need it. We often think we should keep going without a break, but Jesus tells us to rest because it helps us learn to trust him and enjoy his blessings around us. Schedule rest into your daily life so you can be refreshed body, mind, and soul. Our key verse is Mark 6:31.
4: Jesus said to them, "Come with me by yourselves to a quiet place and get some rest."
3: 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We'll see you right back here tomorrow.
5: And now, Adventures in Odyssey.
6: Dad, hey.
7: Oh, Jason, hello,
6: son. Hi. Oh, it's great to see you.
7: I was beginning to wonder about you.
6: Listen, I'm sorry I'm late. My flight was delayed coming up from Odyssey. I had trouble with a hotel reservation, so traffic was... never mind. How was your trip?
7: Oh, long but painless. Immigration in New York asked me a lot of questions. You know, why was I in the Middle East so long? That sort of thing. I guess they thought I was a smuggler. there's my suitcase.
6: I'll get it. What's in here? The whole archaeological dig?
7: Just the lost city of Nineveh.
6: Jonah and the whale, huh?
7: I'll just put it on the luggage cart.
6: Sure. So, where's Eugene?
7: Well, his luggage came through first, so he ran off to surprise Katrina with a call.
6: Oh, that's sweet.
7: He thought since we're staying in Chicago for a couple of days to meet with the board, he'd visit her. We are set to meet with the board, right?
6: First thing tomorrow morning, after we get you back to the hotel for some rest.
7: Oh, that sounds wonderful. That's my last suitcase there. Oh,
6: I got it. Wow, we're going to need a forklift to get these back to the car.
7: Eugene went that way. I wonder what's taking him so long.
6: Are you kidding? If he's talking to Katrina, he's probably regaling her with the soil content he found in the Israeli desert. So did he call her at all while he was with you?
7: We were pretty busy, and he didn't want to spend the money on the long-distance charges. He sent postcards every day.
6: Really?
7: Yeah.
6: Eugene went 2 weeks without actual verbal contact with Katrina? He must have broke out in hives.
7: Well, he had a rash or two, but I blame that on his camel riding. Oh, there he is.
6: Where?
7: There, on the phone, there to the right.
6: That's Eugene?
7: He got a lot of sun, didn't he?
6: I'll say. Did he mean to travel in his bathrobe?
7: It's a caftan he bought from one of the street merchants right before we left.
6: Oh, went native, huh?
7: You know,
8: yes,
7: Eugene.
8: Well, thank you for your help. I suppose I'll have to try again later.
7: Eugene?
8: Oh, hello, Mr. Whitaker. Greetings, Jason. I'm sorry I'll only be another moment or two.
7: Oh, is something wrong?
8: Well, I'm not entirely certain. I've been trying to phone Katrina at her usual numbers, but have thus far been unsuccessful. I'm now going to try a roommate's work number at the university. So much for my surprise.
6: She had no idea you were coming back to America today?
8: Well, I sent a postcard with my return date, but didn't specify that we were returning through Chicago.
7: Well, the way the mail works, she probably hasn't even gotten most of the cards you sent.
9: University Bookstore.
8: Hello. Yes, may I speak with Janice Mitchell, please?
9: Yeah, sure. Janice, pick up line one.
8: They're getting her.
7: We'll wait over in the lounge, Eugene.
8: No, please, you don't have to go. I'm sure this will only take a...
10: Hello, this is Janice.
8: Greetings, Miss Mitchell. Eugene Meltzner here. You may remember me. I'm a friend of Katrina's.
10: Yeah, sure, I remember, but why are you calling me here? Something wrong?
8: Well, actually, I was going to ask you that very question. I've been trying to reach Katrina, but she doesn't seem to be at her usual numbers. Is she away for the day?
10: Oh, yeah. She left this morning to go up to Lakeshore Lodge.
8: Oh, I missed her then. Do you know when she'll be back?
10: I think Brandon said they'd be back in a couple of days.
8: Brandon? Well, wait. She went up to Lakeshore Lodge with Brandon?
6: Uh-oh.
10: Yeah,
7: Brandon? Who's Brandon?
6: A rival.
8: Oh, I'm sure it's a very nice place, but for the two of them to go alone?
10: What's wrong with going alone? If I were engaged, I'd want to go alone, too.
8: Engaged? Are you engaged?
10: No, not me. Katrina and Brandon.
8: What? Would you please repeat that, lest I misunderstand and succumb to an aneurysm?
10: Look, all I know is that something big's been going on between them for the past couple of weeks, and they went to Lakeshore Lodge. Katrina said something about an engagement.
8: It's not possible.
10: Hello?
7: Eugene?
10: Hello?
7: Eugene, is everything all right?
10: Hello?
8: Katrina and Brandon are getting engaged.
11: What if everything you thought you knew about the epic battle between Dr. Regis Blackard and John Avery Whittaker was just the tip of the iceberg?
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10: Hello?
8: I don't believe it.
13: Engaged?
6: Katrina and Brandon?
8: My senses have gone beyond the capacity to function. I can feel my pores fibrillating even as we speak.
6: Oh, it's a mistake. Katrina told me herself that she loved you.
8: She said as much to me as well, but
10: hello?
7: The phone, Eugene.
8: Oh, yes, right. Phone. Hello, Janice?
10: What's going on?
8: I'm sorry I dropped the phone. Thank you for the information. You've been most helpful. Goodbye.
10: Hey, wait a minute. I want to know what...
8: Katrina got engaged without me.
7: Oh, I don't believe it. There must be a sensible explanation for this.
8: There is. Brandon gets to see Katrina 24 hours a day, 7 days a week at the university, while I'm far away in Odyssey or in the Middle East.
6: This can't be right. Katrina wouldn't do something like that.
7: No, not without talking to you first.
6: Right.
8: But she obviously has done it. Why else would she go to a quaint romantic resort like Lakeshore Lodge? It's the Niagara Falls of Chicago.
7: Well, maybe the roommate misunderstood. Look, why don't you call the Lakeshore Lodge and see if Katrina's there?
8: Yes, of course. An excellent idea.
10: Lakeshore Lodge?
8: Yes, greetings. I was wondering if perchance Katrina Shanks has checked into your hotel.
10: Yes, she has. May I connect you?
8: Yes. No. That is, I'm not sure exactly how to proceed.
10: Proceed? Are you a member of the wedding party?
8: Wedding party? Oh,
7: Eugene.
8: I need air.
10: Hello?
7: Take it easy, Eugene.
10: No,
7: just breathe slowly and deeply.
10: Hello?
7: Jason, grab the phone there.
6: Right. Hello?
10: Is everything all right, sir?
6: Well, not really. Listen, I'm sorry, but did you say that there's a wedding party with Katrina Shanks in it?
10: Yes, sir. Her parents have booked our scenic Wellington Courtyard for later this afternoon. I can transfer you to the minister in charge. He's in his room, I believe.
6: No, thanks. That won't be necessary. Appreciate the help, though.
10: My pleasure.
6: Eugene?
8: Tell me I'm hallucinating. This is an extreme form of jet lag.
7: Can you stand up, Eugene?
8: Yes, I think so. Thank you, Mr. Whitaker. I'm calm now.
7: Oh, good, good.
8: But what am I going to do? It's unbelievable. She's not only engaged, she's getting married.
7: Eugene.
8: How could she do this to me? Oh, why did I ever go to Israel?
7: Stay calm, Eugene.
8: But what am I going to do?
6: What do you mean, what are you going to do?
8: I believe my question was as precise as it could be under the circumstances.
6: Look, she's not married yet, is she?
8: No!
6: Then it's not too late for you to rent a car, drive up to Lakeshore Lodge, and bring her back to her senses. Providing you love her enough to do it.
8: Of course I love her.
6: Then fight for her!
7: Jason...
8: Yes! I must fight for her! What else is there to do? By fight, you mean slap Brandon on the face with a glove and challenge him to a duel?
6: Oh, Eugene, don't be silly. You need to get up to that lodge and show her that you're not willing to let her go so easily. Show her that you love her.
7: We may want to talk about this first.
8: Talk, Mr. Whitaker, talk. It seems as if that's all Katrina and I have ever done. Jason, you're absolutely right. What kind of man would I be if I sat back and lost the woman I love without a fight? Gentlemen, if you'll forgive me, I must make a hasty departure for the rental car desks. Farewell!
7: See you, Eugene.
6: Knock him dead, Eugene!
7: Do you think that was wise, Jason?
6: What do you mean?
7: Well, basically, you just sent Eugene on a mission to storm someone else's wedding. It sounds like a recipe for disaster to me.
6: Oh, yeah, you could be right. I just wish I could be there to see it.
8: I'm so sorry.
14: Hey, you mind?
8: Hello, may I have some assistance? Hello?
14: The bell works, sir. But thank you for testing it. Nice robe, by the way.
8: It's a caftan I've recently returned from the Middle East.
14: Delaware or Maryland?
8: The wedding. I'm here for the wedding.
14: You must mean the Shanks wedding in the Wellington Courtyard.
8: Yes, yes. Where is the Wellington Courtyard?
14: Down the hall to the left.
8: Thank you.
14: But it's already in progress, sir.
8: I don't care. The bell works, sir. I'd like to work his bell. Down the hall to the left. Trafalgar Room. Nelson Room. Wellington Courtyard.
15: Love him, comfort him, honor and keep him in sickness and in health, and forsaking all others, keep only to him as long as you both shall live.
16: I will.
8: No, she won't! Stop, Katrina. You're making a big mistake.
16: Eugene! What are you doing here?
8: Don't do it, Katrina. I beg you.
16: What?
13: Eugene, I didn't even know you were...
16: What's the meaning of this, Eugene? What's the big idea of interrupting my wedding?
8: Because you're making a terrible mistake, Mr. Shanks. You can't let this marriage happen.
16: I can't. You disapprove of me marrying my wife?
8: I'm not talking about your wife. Although I must say, Mrs. Shanks, you do look quite lovely in a wedding dress.
13: Thank you.
8: I'm talking about Katrine.
17: No.
8: Why are you wearing a wedding dress for Katrina's wedding, Mrs. Shanks?
13: My wedding? Oh, Eugene.
8: I think I'm slightly confused.
16: You sure are, young man. And it looks like you forgot to get dressed this morning.
8: Oh, this is a... Never mind.
13: Into the hall, Eugene. Mom, Dad, finish the ceremony. I'll be right back.
8: Katrina.
13: In the hall, please.
16: Brandon, do you want to go over that last section again?
15: Sure, Mr. Shanks. Now, where were we? Yes. Will you take Armitage Shanks to be your wedded husband, to live together in the holy estate of Matt?
13: Eugene, we're here to celebrate my parents' wedding anniversary.
8: Oh.
13: Did you honestly believe that I would run off and marry Brandon? After all we've been through together?
8: Well, as I said,
13: You know, frankly, I'm startled. Do you sincerely have such a low opinion of my integrity?
8: Low opinion? No, that isn't what...
13: Well, how else can I interpret your behavior? You honestly believed I would heartlessly discard you for Brandon? Without discussion? Without the benefit of consideration?
8: Please, Katrina, I'm the victim of a jet-lagged imagination. I simply drew the wrong conclusions based on faulty information and reasoning. Imagine me. That is to say, I never see you. I've been away, and I thought that perhaps Brandon had somehow persuaded you to...
13: Persuaded me to marry him? As if I were so fickle and insensitive that I could be persuaded to do such a thing?
8: No.
13: In only the 2 weeks since you left?
8: Oh, it sounds ridiculous, even as you say it. I'm sorry.
13: Oh, Eugene. Huh? I have to go back in before I miss my parents' ceremony completely.
8: When can we talk?
13: I don't know. Later, maybe. I don't know. When we can both think more clearly and formulate a proper response to the significance of this moment.
8: Ooh, it doesn't have to be so significant, does it?
13: It does. Whether you realize it or not, it does.
8: Huh. That couldn't have gone worse.
5: 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We always love hearing from you.
8: Yes, Mr. Whittaker, I jest not. I burst in and shouted that it would be a big mistake for Mrs. Shanks to marry Mr. Shanks. Who is that laughing in the background? Well, tell Jason that I don't share his sense of humor. Big help he turned out to be. As I was saying, I've checked into the lodge, and providing I can reconcile with Katrina in time, may return to Chicago tomorrow. Thank you, Mr. Whittaker. I appreciate your prayers. Goodbye. Please enter.
15: Hello, Eugene. I'm Brandon Teller. It's nice to finally meet you.
8: Greetings, Brandon. I'm sorry I interrupted your ceremony today. It was most embarrassing.
15: Well, you gave us all something to talk about, that's for sure. Look, this is awkward, so I won't bother with small talk. I'm here on behalf of Katrina.
8: On behalf of Katrina? She sent you as some sort of personal emissary?
15: Something like that. She's pretty confused right now. I'm sure you can imagine.
8: Well, I'm certain that if we had a chance to discuss what happened...
15: She understands what happened, Eugene. That isn't the problem.
8: Well, what is the problem?
15: The problem is she's upset by... Oh, how did she say it? The deeper meaning of what you did.
8: What?
15: To put it bluntly, she feels a little betrayed.
8: Betrayed?
15: She thinks you assumed the worst about her.
8: But I didn't.
15: Katrina doesn't agree. You know, she thought your relationship was based on a mature trust, and, you know, what you did today showed her that it wasn't.
8: But it is!
15: Excuse me for saying so, but there was nothing mature or especially trustful about your dramatic entrance today. You did assume the worst. Eugene, I care a great deal about Katrina. And over the past several months, I've watched her grow as a Christian and strengthen her faith in some remarkable ways. Mm. I would just hate to see that threatened by a relationship that... Well, that...
8: Well?
15: A relationship that interfered with that growth.
8: Are you saying that you believe me to be spiritually immature?
15: I don't know you well enough to say one way or the other.
8: Right!
15: But if you were in my shoes, and you saw someone do what you did today, what would you think?
8: Well, fortunately, I'm not in your shoes, so to speak.
15: True. True, you're not. Look, I only came to deliver a message. Katrina isn't ready to talk to you yet. She feels confused. She suggests you go back to Odyssey, and then maybe later the two of you can discuss where you are in your relationship. I mean, after she's had time to think and pray about it.
8: No doubt she'll be thinking and praying with you.
15: Eugene, I know you think of me as a rival for Katrina's heart, but that's not my intention. I mean, over and above my feelings, I want what's best for her. And I'm prepared for the possibility that it isn't me. Maybe it's you. I mean, the question is, are you prepared to let go of your feelings enough so that she could be with whoever's best for her?
8: These questions are all academic until Katrina and I can talk alone.
15: Well, you're going to have to wait for that. She doesn't want to talk to you today. Well, I guess I'll see you around.
8: Thank you for conveying Katrina's message. If it was her message. Well, Brandon, it'll take more than your dubious message to keep me away from the woman I love. Pardon me. Excuse me, Mr. Desk Clerk.
14: I know you're there. Be patient.
8: All right.
14: Oh, I see you've changed out of your robe.
8: Caftan.
14: I'm so sorry. I'll miss it.
8: Yes. Well, I'd like the number to Katrina Shank's room, please.
14: I can't give out our guest room numbers. However, if you'd like to use the lobby phone, I can transfer you to... Oh, I'm so sorry. I can't. She has placed a Do Not Disturb notice on her phone.
8: Do Not Disturb?
14: Yes, Do Not Disturb.
8: But I have to talk to her. Can't you give out room numbers in an emergency?
14: If it were a real emergency, then maybe. But in the absence of any blood or lost limbs...
8: Please, you have to help me.
14: Quick. I'm sorry, sir. It would be a serious breach of policy, and I need this job.
8: Precisely how do you know that she doesn't want to be disturbed? Did she tell you herself, or...
14: It's here on the computer.
8: Oh.
14: She indicated from the phone in her room.
8: Mm-hmm.
14: If you look at the phone in your room, you'll see it has the same option.
8: So it's a computerized phone system?
14: Yes, sir. State of the art.
8: Now, does the phone have a computer port, just in case I want to connect with my computer at home?
14: Mm-hmm. It's on the side. Now, if you'll excuse me...
8: Oh, certainly, certainly. Where did I pack my laptop computer? I'd forgotten how easy it is to manipulate certain computer systems. Now, let's see. Lakeshore Lodge financial data? No, thank you. Ah, room occupancies and related data. Cross-reference to Shanks? No, not Armitage. I'm looking for... Oh, there we are. K. Shanks. Do Not Disturb, indeed. She's in room 202. 200. Ah, here it is, 202. Please be here, Miss Shanks. Katrina, are you awake? It's Eugene. Katrina? Allow me to reiterate my profuse apologies for my behavior today. It was inexcusable. Katrina? I would hope that you would at least open the door long enough for us to discuss this unpleasant turn. I'm sure you'll see that we need not draw long-term conclusions based on this single foolish misadventure. Please, Katrina, open the door and talk to me. This silence will not assist either healing or reconciliation. Please, Katrina, open the door and tell me you forgive me.
16: Okay, Eugene, I forgive you.
17: Mr. Shanks! This is supposed to be Katrina's room.
16: It was, but they gave her the bigger bed, so we switched rooms. She was in room 204.
17: I'm so very sorry to disturb you. And again, let me say how badly I feel for ruining your ceremony earlier, and Katrina was in room 204?
16: And she was. She and Brandon left a little while ago for the university. They have a meeting there tomorrow, and decided to get ready for it tonight. Eugene, are you all right? You look pale.
17: I'm not having a very good day today.
14: Oh, it's you again. Would you like to have another bang at the bell, or shall we discuss hotel phone policy some more?
17: No, thank you. I'd like to check out of my room, please.
14: Certainly. What room?
17: 124.
14: 124. Oh, yes. Mr. Meltzner. I should have known.
17: Known what?
14: That you were the one who had hacked into the hotel's computer system.
17: Huh?
14: Did you really think you could get away with it? We have security tracers for criminals like you.
17: I beg your pardon?
14: What happened? Busting up weddings wasn't exciting enough?
17: Well, I could explain everything.
14: We're looking forward to hearing all about it.
17: Huh?
14: Please step this way, Mr. Meltzner. Our manager and the hotel detective would like to have a word with you.
17: Oh, no.
15: Katrina? Okay, that's it. I'm pulling over.
13: What are you doing? Why are you getting off here?
15: Look, are you sure you want to do this?
13: Do what?
15: Go home early. I mean, are you sure you don't want to go back to the lodge and talk to Eugene?
13: Yes, that I'm sure about.
15: He didn't mean any harm. It was a foolish thing to do. He knows that.
13: Look, Brandon, you're really sweet to take his side, but you don't have to. I realize that Eugene simply drew the wrong conclusions and acted impetuously. I have no doubt that he acknowledges now how immature he was being. But it's not enough. At the heart of it, he distrusted me so much that he was certain I had run off to marry you. He didn't give me the benefit of the doubt at all. It hurts that he thinks so little of me.
15: Are you sure you're not overreacting? I mean, just a tiny bit?
13: Oh, Brandon, you know better than anyone how long I've been praying about my relationship with Eugene, and it's just, from the very beginning, we've been plagued by one miscommunication after another. It's as if no matter how hard we try, we can't get beyond a wall of doubt, you know? I sometimes wonder if we have these conflicts because we're not right for each other.
15: Oh, okay. All right, let's go back to square one. All right, the fundamentals of dating.
13: Oh.
15: All right, now, if you were looking for someone as a future mate, hypothetically speaking,
13: yes,
15: what would he be like?
13: I think you know the answer to that.
15: No, I don't.
13: Brandon, if I relied strictly on what my heart told me, I would look for someone just like Eugene, for his gentleness and kindness and quirkiness and intelligence. Oh, and of course, his faith.
15: All right, that's what your heart tells you, meaning that your head says something different?
13: Well, yes. If I went strictly by what my head told me, then I would hope to date someone like you.
15: Really?
13: Oh, come on. You know that already. You're wise and balanced and mature, and perhaps one of the strongest Christians I've ever known. You've meant a lot to me. Haven't I ever told you that before?
15: Maybe you have. Maybe I'm just fishing for compliments.
13: As if you need to.
15: Katrina, I value our friendship. You know, I've been very careful not to let anything spoil it. But this little incident with Eugene has made me realize that, I care deeply about you.
13: Thanks, Brandon. You're so sweet.
15: Oh. Well, you know, we've been close for quite a while now, and, well, you know me better than just about anyone.
13: Mm-hmm.
15: It's like we've been dating without really dating. See, maybe Eugene wasn't so far off. Maybe he suspected something that we should have been thinking about.
13: Brandon.
15: Oh, I'm making a mess of this. I'd like you to prayerfully consider. No, look, what I mean is, I would be honored.
13: Wait, wait, Brandon.
15: Boy.
13: What are you trying to say here?
15: I am trying to say, Katrina, will you marry me?
18: Well, I give up. I can't imagine what's going to happen between Eugene and Katrina now. Do you think she'll say yes to Brandon? What'll happen to Eugene and the hotel detective? The only way to find out is to keep listening. Until then, if you'd like to write to me, I'd love to hear from you. The address is Adventures in Odyssey, Colorado Springs, Colorado, 80995. Or in Canada, write to Box 9800, Vancouver, BC, B6B4G3. And when you do, ask about how you can get your own copy of today's episode. It's called The Right Choice. 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Our production engineer was Mark Drury. Music by John Campbell. And I'm Chris, hoping you'll join us again next time for more Adventures in Odyssey.
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1: 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Steve is like the seed that fell among the thorns, which is a man who hears the word, but the worries of this life and the deceitfulness of wealth choke it, making it unfruitful. 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

0: 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Je sind in ihn Däumer. 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
2: 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The legs are still bent. But it's the second round that Maxon loves most. He has the honor of taking their photos after surgery. Where pain and fear once filled the frame, there are now smiles and confidence. The transformations are so remarkable that sometimes he can't even recognize them. 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And he's grateful that through Mercy Ships, he gets a front row seat to those miracles.
1: Find out more about Mercy Ships by visiting mercyships.org.